0: the schedule is the hardest part. That's great.
1: Yeah, it's because I'm also studying medicine while doing
0: Yeah.
1: YouTube, so I have like my final boards exams in that time, so I also have to do some
0: Yeah.
1: studying.
0: Yes, you probably should do that. I hope you do well on the exams. How does your family feel about all of this?
1: Of course, my family wants me to become a doctor, but I think my heart is in YouTube with all that crazy experiences and adventures. So I think one day I have to have a hard talk with them, which is coming up, that I'm going to probably going to do full-time YouTube and not become a doctor.
0: I think you just told them. They might be listening to this interview.
1: I mean, they already have a hunch, I
0: Right.
1: think.
0: Well, Tom, I'm glad we could speak. Thank you for this.
1: Thank you very much. It was a pleasure.
2: Tom Kupka is the new Guinness World Record holder for solving a Rubik's Cube while in free fall. We reached him in Johannesburg.

0: We're now at the end of As It Happens, the Midnight Edition. Coming up next on CBC Radio 1, the news.
1: As It Happens, the Midnight Edition will be back again for you tomorrow. I'm Neil Kirksall. Thanks for listening.
0: And I'm Chris Howden. Good night.

0: of the Hangover movies. So this is a real 180 for Mazin, to say the least. But I think he absolutely nails that kind of family-friendly disposition, especially when it comes to the sheep's humor. But also, I would say, in the human characters as well.
1: Okay, well, let's talk a little bit more about those human characters. Other than Hugh Jackman, who else is a star in this film?
0: This is one of those typical whodunit films where, of course, you've got to have a strong ensemble to make all of the, you know, the usual suspects in a sleepy little town. And we do have a few relatively unknown actors in the film making up, you know, the postwoman, the butcher, the priest, the reporter, a fellow shepherd. Hong Chow also stars in this film. People might remember her from The Whale. She was also in Downsizing with Matt Damon. She stars in this as the local innkeeper. And Dame Emma Thompson also makes an appearance as George's lawyer, to my delight, because I absolutely love her. But the real standout in this cast is Nicholas Braun. And if you are a Succession fan, that is absolutely Cousin Greg.
1: Okay.
0: Now, Braun is playing a bumbling police officer investigating the case. Here he is with Emma Thompson, trying to prove he is not as bumbling as he might appear to be. And I'll just give a little heads up to the Succession fans out there. Cousin Greg is sporting a British accent in this movie.
2: That's your phone number right there at the bottom of the page. That's how I knew to call you. I'm always detecting.
3: You're not a detective, though, are you?
2: I know, but
3: you found this document sitting out in the open on a desk in a minuscule caravan. That's just noticing, isn't it?
2: Well...
3: So you noticed this document the second time you went into Mr. Hardy's caravan?
2: That's right. So I had to go back there, give the scene a good searching. I put up the police tape. Stickier than I expected.
3: Don't care, nor would anyone ever. Have you read it?
0: So Braun is really holding on to some shades of Cousin Greg in this movie here. Obviously, a much more PG-rated Cousin Greg. I think it works beautifully with the premise of this movie. And also, I mean, it's a sentence I never thought I would say, but with the banter of the sheep as well. You know, it works. Cousin Greg works a treat there.
1: Wonderful. All right, well, I'm running out of time, unfortunately, Rachel. But quickly, why is this a big surprise and should we see it?
0: Absolutely, you should see it. It's a surprise to me because it does sound so cheesy and it does sound so twee, but I would say it has a lot more depth than you expected. It really respects its audience as well, given that this is a children's film. It is never talking down to them. It is not condescending in the slightest. The most favorable comparison I can give it is Babe, which is a film that came out in the 90s, endures today for very good reason, and I think this movie sits very nicely right next to it.
1: Wonderful. Brits, sheep, some amazing cast members. I think I'll put that on the must-watch list. Thank you so much, Rachel.
0: No problem at all, Doug. Take care.
1: That was our Screen Time columnist, Rachel Ho. She's a film critic, editor at Exclaim, and that might be a good film to check out over the Mother's Day weekend. It's time now for the news.
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5: Good morning, I'm Marcella Bernardo in Kamloops. It's 9 degrees and mainly sunny. Williams Lake is 7 degrees and cloudy. 6 new wildfires have been spotted in the province over the last 24 hours, with the total number active currently at 25. Three are classified by the BC Wildfire Service as burning out of control. The largest is a 20-hectare burn near Salmo in the Southeast Fire Center. An 8.5-hectare fire east of Prince George is near the Sugar Bowl Grizzly Den Park. The Cobble Creek Fire south of Revelstoke covers less than half a hectare. All four fires sparked in the Kamloops area Wednesday night are now under control. A Vancouver tech company has set up 7 test sites across the province aimed at reducing lightning-caused wildfires.
6: We can't tell Mother Nature not to have lightning strikes.
7: Barbara Roden is chair of the Thompson-Nicola Regional District. She says this week there were 3 lightning-caused fires in her area, and she supports any technology that can help to fight fires in the region.
6: Or even potential technology that will help us deal with these very unpredictable causes of fire is something that we welcome with open arms.
7: Skyward Wildfire Technology claims to be able to do just that. In a release, the BC government says it's given Skyward a $1 million boost to assess the effectiveness of its AI-enabled forecasting technology. According to the company's website, it plans to use technology to release a lightning reduction material into the storm to redistribute electrical charges inside the cloud instead of letting the charge build up to a lightning strike. Skyward's aircraft will be based in Kamloops. Testing is expected to begin in July in areas throughout BC. The company was not available for an interview by deadline. Shelley Joyce, CBC News, Kamloops.
5: Meanwhile, the city of Kamloops is testing its emergency alert system this afternoon between 1 and 2. It's for people who have voluntarily signed up for the Voyant Alert app. Notifications will be sent out in case of an emergency, which may include floods, fires, and other extreme weather incidents.

0: More than 200 private well water users in Scotch Creek are being warned to take precautions due to a large diesel spill. It happened Tuesday evening at a local gas station. Ivor Norland is the Director of Environmental Health with Interior Health. He says some fuel may now be in the groundwater.
1: Over the time, we're going to have to probably have monitoring wells put in place. They'll map out where and how far the spill has gone. And until we get that information, you know, we can't be certain who might be exposed to it.
0: He says residents should check their water for a visible sheen or distinct smell. If that's the case, they need to find an alternative source of drinking water. BC's Attorney General says she has a team dedicated to ensuring court cases are not delayed due to prisoner transportation issues. This says women facing prosecution in Kamloops must now be transferred back and forth from the Lower Mainland. Nikki Sharma says she's committed to addressing concerns about trials in 11 communities at risk of being cancelled.
2: There's a different solution for each region of the province. Sometimes it's a matter of setting up the transport in a timely way. Sometimes it's a matter of being creative about the facilities that are available in that community. It's a really serious issue. We have a lot of hands on deck. We'll keep at it.
0: Andrew Duncan is a director with BC's Crown Council Association, who's based in Kamloops. He says it's been more than a year since the RCMP stopped holding alleged offenders, including women, in local police cells.
3: Kamloops Regional Correctional Center does not house female accused. And so we run into this issue having to drive people up from Alouette to Correctional Center, which is a women's institution in the Lower Mainland.
0: Since December, the BC Sheriff's Service spent nearly $300,000 on 31 charter flights transferring prisoners to court. 3 months after a deadly mass shooting at the high school in Tumbler Ridge, the province has announced that building will be demolished and replaced at a different site. Premier David Eby says the students and staff who survived this tragedy need a fresh start.
4: One of the things apparent to me in conversations with some of the kids from the school was a high level of anxiety about whether or not they'd have to go back to the same school building. And I said in my remarks that night, no child would be forced, no educator would be forced, no staff would be forced to go back into that same school building.
0: Classes are now being held in portables. EB says construction of the new school will start as soon as possible. UBC and SFU have confirmed the personal information of students may have been compromised by a global cyber attack. It's believed hackers accessed the systems using the Canvas learning software, which tracks grades. Robert Shaw is a computer science instructor at UBC. He says possible victims should watch for suspicious emails.
5: Be very, very, very vigilant that any emails you receive following this kind of breach, that you're checking to make sure that those actually come from the institution, because it's not uncommon for attackers to pretend that they're trying to fix the breach and to get more information that way.
0: Students and staff have been told not to log into Canvas until further notice. And finally, Warehouse One is closing all its stores across Canada, including the one here in Kamloops. The Winnipeg-based retailer is seeking court approval to liquidate 128 locations. Doug Stevens is a retail analyst who says many stores are struggling.
6: What has really been missing is the mid-tier of the market. And that is, generally speaking, where we find a lot of mall-based retailers, is in sort of that mid-tier of value, and consumers are just really looking past that now.
0: Warehouse One is honoring returns and exchanges until Wednesday, May 13th. It's 6:36, and that is your latest CBC News for British Columbia.
7: Thank you so much, Marcella. And now, did you get out at all last night? It was quite a lovely evening.
0: I did. I had to go do some stuff that needed to be done.
7: Okay.
0: Basically some errands and stuff being run. So it was a lovely evening, yes.
7: Well, I was out at MacArthur Island for the Kamloops Minor Baseball Association's opening night ceremonies at Norbrock Stadium. If you've never been, it's hundreds of kids all lined up in their jerseys out on the field, all the parents packed into the grandstand. It's a pretty fun little event. The kids all win some prizes, and then we followed it up with a game.
0: Oh, that's good. And did you win?
7: We did win the game.
0: Yeah, there you go.
7: Yeah, and one of the kids on our team won a backpack, and all the other kids were very jealous. Yeah, you know, $100 backpack, perfect for baseball. You know, adult size. I mean, the bag was almost as big as the kid that won it. But big
0: toppling
7: big win.
0: Over as he walks.
7: Yeah, exactly. Well, we will talk some sports with Scott Reger in just a few moments' time. Also, in our next half hour, we will talk about the Alberta separatism movement. We'll hear more on that. And from Tumbler Ridge, we will hear from the mayor of Tumbler Ridge on this news about the school being replaced in his community. All that and more in this next half hour, but let's get to that weather forecast to keep her rolling here on this Friday, May the 8th. And if you're wondering about what's going to happen on Mother's Day weather-wise, it does look like it will be a bit cloudy throughout the interior. So make your mom's day sunny, even if it is cloudy. Kamloops and Merritt, mainly cloudy today, a high of 22. Right now it is 9 degrees and partly cloudy. Tomorrow we will see sunshine and 27, and as I mentioned, cloudy for Mother's Day Sunday. Logan Lake and Sun Peaks, cloudy, a high of 15. Barrier, partly cloudy, a high of 20. In Lytton, Lillooet, Cache Creek, and Ashcroft, cloudy, a high of 22. Clinton, a high of 18 with a chance of showers this afternoon. Chase, the Shoe Swap, and Falkland, mainly cloudy, a high of 21. Clearwater, you will see some showers today, a high of 20. Blue River and Revelstoke, a chance of showers, a high of 17. In the Caribou, 100 Mile House, and Williams Lake, good morning. You've got a chance of showers today, a high of 16. At the Williams Lake Airport right now, it is mostly cloudy and 7 degrees. Anaheim Lake, mainly cloudy and 16. Kelowna, 22 with clouds. And on the coast in Vancouver, a high of 17 with periods of drizzle. Let's check in with Scott Regier with CBC Sports. Good morning, Scott.
8: Hey, Doug.
7: Happy Friday to you.
8: And you.
7: We've made it to the Friday. All right, starting with hockey, where teams from Montreal are once again in the spotlight.
8: Yeah, they are, including the Victoire, Doug, who beat Minnesota last night and are thus on the cusp of the finals. The narrow 2-1 decision was Montreal's first ever playoff win away from home. And wouldn't you know it, it was the Victoire's only player who's from Minnesota that got the tying goal. Here's defender Maggie Flaherty.
9: It's always awesome to score, especially in playoffs, and obviously to tie the game. It's exciting. I had family and friends in the crowd, too, so it's just nice to do it for them.
10: Maggie, I was going to ask, how many friends and family did you have here today?
9: 9 or 10.
10: Okay.
9: Not too many, but the ones that matter.
8: Those closest to Flaherty must have been nervous, Doug, when she took a delay of game penalty with just 18 seconds remaining. After pulling their goalie, Minnesota had a two-player advantage and nearly tied it up, but Montreal goalie Anne-Renée Desbiens held firm. And if she does the same tonight, Doug, the Victoire can eliminate the defending champs and book their spot in the Walter Cup Finals. Meanwhile, the Montreal Canadiens continue their quest for the Stanley Cup tonight. They trail Buffalo 1-0 in that second-round series.
7: Go Montreal. Okay, to Olympic news, where the IOC has had a significant change of heart.
8: Get ready to hear that music, Doug, at future Summer and Winter Games. The Belarus national anthem, which the IOC has determined can be played at its events going forward. The governing body has lifted all restrictions on athletes from that country who will also be allowed to compete under the national flag. This move marks a major shift, Doug, from the sanctions imposed on Belarus after ally Russia's invasion of Ukraine back in 2022. Now, as for Russia itself, it remains restricted as the IOC continues its investigation into doping offenses by that country's Olympic Committee.
7: Okay, then. All right, onto the field of play again, more specifically the hard court, where the Toronto Tempo will make some history tonight.
8: They will when they play their first regular season game. Canada's first WNBA team welcomes the Washington Mystics. Playing in one of, if not the most multicultural city in the world, Doug, the Toronto lineup reflects that. The roster includes players from Spain, the U.S., Germany, Belgium, Nigeria, Australia. The list goes on. There's even a Canadian, Hamilton's Kia Nurse, who was asked what questions she's been asked by her new teammates.
11: Cable channels has been number one. Some road signs, like follow the road signs, not the navigation, has been number two on the list. I've tried to teach them about some of the food in terms of, like, ketchup chips and, like, Aero bars, Coffee Crisp, all of that stuff. And then the other day I realized I never told them that they need to bring reusable grocery bags back to the grocery store. Because in America, they just give you grocery bags all the time. But I'm sure they figured it out, I hope.
8: As an expansion team, Doug, making the playoffs isn't in the bag for the Tempo. In fact, until last year when Golden State managed the feat, the WNBA had never seen one of its first-year franchises make the postseason. For now, though, the Tempo are focused on being competitive and for spreading their brand across the country. To that end, they will play a couple of regular season games each in Montreal and in Vancouver this summer. Those Vancouver tilts go in August. And the tip-off today, 4:30 Pacific.
7: Okay, and I just got an email, something disturbing about Alphonso Davies. Did you see that, Scott? Apparently Alphonso Davies is injured, got injured in that game against Paris Saint-Germain.
8: Well, that would be news to me. He finished that game. It didn't show any, if it's his hamstring, that's a big concern, but we'll have to, we'll see how this goes.
7: Yes, yeah, I've just seen this, and I know you love, you're all about the footy, so I just wanted you to be alerted to that fact, and hopefully it's nothing too serious.
8: We shall see. Let's hope not.
7: All right. Well, Scott, you have yourself a good weekend, and we will speak again next week.
8: Sounds good. Take care.
7: That is Scott Reger with CBC Sports. Alphonso Davies apparently suffering a muscle injury in the back of his left thigh during the semifinal second leg against Paris Saint-Germain. He'll be out for several weeks ahead of the World Cup recovering. So hopefully that recovery is rather quick because Canada sure needs him.

0: In Alberta, some things happened this week on the separation front the rest of the country should take note of. Firstly, a grassroots separatist group claims to have collected about 300,000 signatures from Albertans who want a referendum on leaving Canada. Then, another separatist group released online the personal information of millions of Alberta voters. So what does one make of all of this? What does it mean in the larger scheme of things? We're turning now to Lori Thorlaxson. She's a political science professor at the University of Alberta. Good morning, Lori.
1: Good morning, Doug.
0: So tell us a bit more about this petition and what stood out about it.
1: Well, you know, it's been a milestone week in Alberta because this week on Monday, Mitch Sylvestre, the leader of a separatist organization, Stay Free Alberta, delivered his petition to Elections Alberta, and he claims to have collected over 300,000 signatures, which would put him over the hurdle for getting a referendum question on the ballot in October. And so what they're trying to do is get a question on the referendum that asks Albertans, do you agree that the province of Alberta should cease to be part of Canada to become an independent state?
0: Okay, so there are legal challenges, I understand. What's happening on that front?
1: Yeah, that's right. Right now, this petition and these signatures, they're not being validated, and that is due to a court challenge that was launched by several First Nations in Alberta. And they are arguing that separation would violate their treaty rights. And so last month, a judge issued a temporary injunction that prevents those petitions from being processed. And we're expecting a ruling in that case really any day now. And so over the next few weeks, we should have the result of that. One of the questions that that case will deal with is whether or not an unconstitutional question can proceed to a referendum ballot. Last year, the Alberta government changed the law governing citizen referendums, which would allow unconstitutional questions. And those First Nations are asking the judge to overturn that.
0: Okay, and now give us a sense, how much support is the separatism movement receiving in Alberta? Because we often hear a lot of this is being supported by bots online, but I mean, we're not in Alberta, so we don't know.
1: That's right. Well, you know, there is, you know, deeply rooted sentiment, and the fact that this group has managed to collect over 300,000 signatures, I think shows just how mobilized and well-organized they are, but it still garners only a minority of support across the province. And so polls have shown that the support has stayed rather stable. It tops out at about 30% or even a bit lower. And amongst that support, it falls heavily along party lines. And so most of the supporters of separation are UCP supporters. And indeed, there are a lot of supporters who are members of the party, and you know, some even who sit on the premier's benches.
0: Okay, and now could we see a fall referendum?
1: Well, we are having a fall referendum that's already planned, and so on October 19th, the provincial government is putting some referendum questions to Albertans, which ask for about their support for on immigration and constitutional changes that would give the province of Alberta more power. It's a bit of a separatist light agenda.
0: Okay. Yep.
1: And so the separatists want their separation question added to that ballot. And so whether that happens will really depend a lot on the outcome of that court case that's coming up.
0: Okay. And also this week, big news, this massive release of voter data, including Jason Kenney's home address. What is happening on that front at this point?
1: Well, we have right now an active RCMP investigation, an investigation by Elections Alberta, as well as the Privacy Commissioner, because the personal data of about 3 million electors in Alberta was posted online by a pro-separatist organization. They're listed as a third-party advertiser. They're called the Centurion Project. And so this is a structured data set of sensitive data. So it's got their names and their home addresses, phone numbers, their unique electoral ID number. And we don't know where it's been used or sold. And so there's huge potential that you know, puts individuals at risk for fraud, but it's also a risk to their personal safety, as former Premier Jason Kenney had pointed out yesterday, because he was one of the individuals whose data was leaked. So there was a court order last week that forced the Centurion Project to shut down their website that had this made this data available, and people who had been accessing the data, making use of it, were issued with cease and desist orders.
0: Very interesting. Okay, so there's a lot going on in that separatism debate, isn't there?
1: That's right.
0: Okay, well, Lori, I will let you go at this point.
1: Okay, thanks very much.
0: Thanks, Lori. That is Lori Thorlaksen, a political science professor at the University of Alberta, and she joined us from Edmonton this morning.

0: As you've been hearing in the news, Tumbler Ridge Secondary School will be demolished and then rebuilt by the province. This follows the deadly mass shooting in February, which took place in the school, killing 5 children and 1 educator, injuring many others. Daryl Krakowka is the mayor of Tumbler Ridge, and he spoke with CBC's Sarah Galashan.
1: They've done a lot of consultation with Safer Schools Together, with our teachers, with our youth, with families, with the community as a whole. And I know the report is published on the school District 59 website, and how they got to the comments would have, you know, brought forward the concept of a new school.
2: Do you think, I mean, is it your feeling that this is something that the people in the community do want?
1: Yeah, there is some youth in our community and some of our community members that thought a renovation would be better and such. But, we got to listen to the community as a whole. And I think when they did that consultation, they reached out to everybody, youth, the children, adults, parents. And that's what's been recommended after the consultation.
2: You know, if I think about other tragedies and not necessarily in Canada, because we know that what happened in Tumbler Ridge is rare for Canada. It certainly is less rare, unfortunately, in the United States and the way things have been handled in the aftermath. Did you ever look to any of those communities and are you maybe now just in terms of the kind of healing? And I guess the reason I bring that up is some of those schools I know do still stand and maybe do so because there's a feeling that they want them to still be there. What do you think about that and how does that factor in?
1: Yeah, to say that, I've had other U.S. Communities reach out to myself and, lend a shoulder and stuff to talk through it and to kind of explain what they went through. And, I believe in the early days of school shootings, it was a reno or whatever, but it seems like the newest ones that I talked to, they were rebuilds. Again, it's based on our youth and our children. It's, they were inside the school that day. I was not. It's based off our teachers who are in the school. That's really important information to hear from. It's, the parents that have lost loved ones also communicated with Safer Schools Together. So, it's what that broader community wants. And, our children and youth are so important and so strong. But, a majority of them have a concern going back into that. The province said it during the vigil that, they would be there for whatever the community wanted. And, to me, that's our youth and our children. Yes, our adults should have some comments to make and ideas. But, those are their children or youth are the ones that are going into that school.
0: That is Daryl Krakowka, the mayor of Tumbler Ridge, speaking with the CBC's Sarah Galashan.

0: It is 6:53, and you're listening to us in Kamloops at 94.1 FM or on the CBC News app. It is time now for Mindbreakers.
1: So we've seen some unusually hot weather across British Columbia already this May, and this week it pushed electricity demand to about 7,600 megawatts. That is the highest level ever seen in May.
0: British Columbians have set a dubious new record, using more energy in the early part of this month than any other month of May before. And the reason is the early spring hot weather.
1: Over half of British Columbians are now cooling their homes in the summer with some type of AC. And the most popular choice for air conditioning units are the portable ones. Many British Columbians actually have more than one of these units, which could be contributing to more energy use in the warmer months.
0: Later this morning, we'll get some tips for reducing energy use on hot days. But they say one of the biggest tips is also one of the easiest. We want to know, what simple thing can stop about 60% of the sun's heat from entering your home? 1-855-400-CBC1 is the number to call. This doesn't require any electricity at all. What simple thing can stop about 60% of the sun's heat from entering your home? And we're going to have to do this a little differently because, unfortunately, our phone lines are down this morning. There's been a big technical issue. So we're going to have to get you to email kamloops@cbc.ca. And while you type in your email, here is some Ray Charles. And again, that is kamloops@cbc.ca.

0: Hello and good morning. We are flying by the seat of our pants here this morning, folks. Very busy here at Daybreak Kamloops. And we're dealing with technical difficulties as well. But the ship, the mighty ship Kamloops, CBC Daybreak Kamloops, is still going through the water. We are still above water, so that is a win. Marcella is here on the news desk, and we've got a great next half hour. She says she wants to return trust to local government. Kamloops City Councillor Dale Bass is in studio. She's announced she's running for re-election, going for her third term. She's our guest in just a few moments' time. Also, this early hot weather is already pushing up power usage in BC. We're going to get some tips from BC Hydro in just a couple of moments from now. Marcella's here with some news headlines. Hello, Marcella.
1: Hello, Doug. BC's unemployment rate edged up slightly last month to 6.8%. Nationally, 18,000 jobs were lost in April, with the Canada-wide unemployment rate climbing to 6.9%. And the two largest universities in BC are among thousands of educational institutions hit by a global cyber attack. The personal data of students may have been compromised. Those stories and more coming up in about 20 minutes.
0: Thank you, Marcella. Also coming up a little bit later on this morning, David Eby is hitting back at Ottawa because he says a new tariff relief package overlooks BC's softwood lumber industry. Our ledge panel will pop in with more on that at about 7:40. Let's look at that weather forecast. It is going to be a bit of a different day today than we've been seeing the last couple. Clouds are rolling in. Kamloops and Merritt will see mainly cloudy conditions with a high of 22. Right now at the Kamloops Airport, 12 degrees and partly cloudy. But we will see sunshine again tomorrow and 27, then clouds and 21 for Mother's Day. Logan Lake and Sun Peaks, cloudy, a high of 15. Barrier, partly cloudy, a high of 20. Lytton, Lillooet, Cache Creek and Ashcroft, clouds, a high of 22. In Clinton, you're up to 18 degrees with a chance of showers. Chase, the Shuswap and Falkland, mainly cloudy, a high of 21. Showers for Clearwater, a high of 20. Blue River and Revelstoke, chance of showers, a high of 17. In 100 Mile House, Williams Lake, you've got a chance of showers, a high of 16. At the Williams Lake Airport, it is, let's get an update here, it is now 10 degrees and mostly cloudy. Anaheim Lake, mainly cloudy and 16. Kelowna, a high of 22 and cloudy. In Vancouver, if you're headed that way, a high of 17 with periods of drizzle.
1: And just taking a look at the roads, there's no major issues on the highways in and out of Kamloops right now. But starting tomorrow night, there will be the partial closure of Highway 1 at Sagebrush Overpass. Starting at 7 p.m., both eastbound lanes between the Columbia Street exit and Summit Drive on-ramp are going to be closed for approximately a month. Crews need to replace bridge joints on the overpass, so watch for lots of flagging people and lots of roadblocks in that area, even though there will be traffic allowed through. Some of the lanes are going to be down at certain times of the day.
0: You'll see delays.
1: One more thing to remind you that we were told about this yesterday, but the operators of the Lytton Ferry have issued an advisory as they monitor rising water levels. The risk could increase within the next few days with a possible closure as soon as Sunday or maybe even sooner. So watch for updates from Yellowhead Road and Bridge on that.
0: Thank you, Marcella.
1: You're welcome.
0: It is now 7:13. She's had public clashes with the mayor, she's been frustrated with the province, and she's running again. Kamloops City Councillor Dale Bass announcing she's seeking a third term this fall, running on a record of accountability, advocacy, and results. And Dale is live here in studio with me. Good morning, Dale.
2: Good morning, Doug.
0: Now, the election's not until October. Mm-hmm. What made you decide that now was the time to announce you're running for re-election?
2: Well, bluntly, it was to get people to stop asking me if I was going to run again. because I've been quite touched by the, I mean, total strangers. They're saying, you have to run again. You're my favorite counselor. I hear hearing that from people. I don't even know who they are.
0: Oh, that must feel good.
2: Yeah, it is, you know, because the loud crowd can kind of drown out everything else.
0: You mean the people that do know who you are?
2: Possibly, although you know who I am.
0: I do.
2: It just felt right to do it now. Let them get all their anger out and take some time to actually explain why I'm doing this again. Because the first question I was asked by someone yesterday was, what is wrong with you? Why are you doing this again? You know, and what is your priority? And I was thinking, well, I don't have a first priority. I have 20 priorities, but they all focus in on David Eby.
0: Mm,
2: and okay. When you say I'm frustrated, I'm furious. I'm absolutely furious with this government because it's abandoned seniors, it's abandoned children, it's abandoned the healthcare system, it's doing very little to help us with social, with justice and social justice. It's downloading so much on municipalities, and I'm just, and that feeds all the other issues that I care about. So my main priority now is to continue with my colleagues to advocate to the provincial government that they have to remember they ran on a campaign of things we believed in, or we wouldn't have elected them.
0: Yes.
2: And now they've abandoned all of it. But, gee, good thing for soccer, huh?
0: Good thing for soccer. You're referring to the World Cup, of course.
2: Yeah, yeah. We've got millions of dollars for soccer. We don't have any money for childcare. We don't have any money for the education system. And when I say they don't have any, they do have money. But not enough to solve all the problems that we're facing as a municipality.
0: So I guess there's a lot of work left to do as far as going after the province, and
2: yes,
0: that then comes down onto the city.
2: Of course it does. Yesterday, I was at the awards ceremony for the RCMP and talking to our CAO, and he says, we've got to go to Victoria more. They don't listen to us. They don't read our letters, or if they do, they pat us on the head. We got to show up in their face, which I've been advocating for, along with my colleagues, for quite some time, but now staff is starting to see we really do need to be going down to Victoria. DNRD does it really well.
0: So is that something that you would push for if you are elected for a third term?
2: Oh, sure, sure. Well, I'm pushing for it now because we need to start fixing this. Well, we have to fix this now.
0: I guess you still have time in your term. You could make a trip to Victoria still.
2: Yeah, and we have asked staff to arrange that. And we've sent letters to the various ministers that we'd want to talk to.
0: Now it sounds like there's a host of issues you want to deal
2: with. Oh, yes.
0: But, you know, showing up in Victoria with a binder full of issues, are there a few that you would like to highlight?
2: Childcare. They have basically reneged on the John Horgan $10 a day childcare. And that impacts everything. That impacts our economy. That impacts our future. Healthcare. For example, my son was in the ER at Merritt recently. They don't have an ultrasound. They used to have an ultrasound. IH took it from them and put it in Kamloops. So then my son had to take the e-bus to come to Kamloops for his ultrasound. Yeah, and I can keep going on, right?
0: Okay. So,
2: justice, revolving door, housing, although we're getting a lot of housing.
0: It does seem like Kamloops has finally been getting a bunch.
2: Because we went to Victoria.
0: Because you went to Victoria. Yeah. Okay. Now, Dale, let's talk about council. Watching you over the past term, there's been times you've looked quite pained, quite angry, quite annoyed, a whole host of facial expressions. You were one of the more visible counselors.
2: I can't play poker.
0: I imagine that. so what has the past term been like from your perspective?
2: Frustrating as hell.
0: Sorry
2: for the language, but really frustrating. Well, because governance did not seem to matter to the mayor. Because I have friends who are in staff, and I have colleagues in staff, and I have people in staff who were afraid to come to work, who felt bullied and harassed, and then subsequent investigations showed that we have an obligation to provide a safe work environment, so I took that on because I had the time, and the experience in writing that kind of stuff, but it was interesting. I sat in on Reed Hamer Jackson's response in the court case, and he said he thought we were all a team. Well, we did too when we were elected. But then he went off on his own and left us to become a really quick team of eight.
0: So let's speak about that team of eight. There's a number of people out there who say, throw everybody out. The council didn't work. Throw the mayor out. Throw the hateful eight, as some people refer to you as. How do you respond to that?
2: We're bringing 700 housing units to this city. We are building our infrastructure. We are making Kamloops a better place to live in. Kamloops a location that might attract the doctors we need, the healthcare people we need, the professionals we need, the laborers we need. We aren't stagnant. And I'll tell you, Doug, this group of eight of us, they can call us hateful eight all they want. We are fantastic. We are getting so much work done. But it's drowned out by the cacophony of that little group of people who don't understand municipal government to begin with. I mean, I've actually had people say, well, just ignore the Supreme Court rulings. Sure. Yeah. Good one. Yeah. Just, yeah. So I'm quite happy with this term in terms of what the eight of us have got done. I feel for the Kamloops people because they see chaos and they don't see what we have been doing because the chaos drowns out and the media doesn't cover as much what we've been doing. But I'm hoping in the next 5 months, those of us who are running can make it clear that a lot got done. We have a facilitator who works with us who says that she tells people throughout the province, we're one of the best councils, plus the mayor.
0: Now, let's speak about the mayor briefly.
2: You've had
0: heated moments with him. You filed some code of conduct complaints. Now, he says he is running for re-election, fully intends to come back to the mayor's chair. Could you work with him again if he is elected and you're re-elected?
2: I have no idea because I don't know which Reed Hamer Jamison might be re-elected.
0: What do you mean by that?
2: It could be the one we've had this time. It could be one who takes some time and realizes that he hasn't been doing the job properly. He hasn't come to some close meetings for almost 2 years. Because he doesn't think we should have them legally. We have to. So it would depend whether he's learned how to do the job better or whether he would continue in his bull in the china shop way.
0: Okay. Now, one of your campaign promises is to return trust in local government. I know over the last term, a lot of people have said, I'm not sure what's going on with our local government. How are you going to do that?
2: I understand that. I mean, even my own husband has said sometimes, I don't understand what you guys are doing. I think it's just telling people the truth as much as we can, what we have been doing, why we have had problems, what we have done to address them, and highlighting all of the great work that our staff does and that we help them do.
0: How will you be campaigning in the next couple months?
2: I have no idea right now, Doug, to be honest.
0: Getting started.
2: I don't door knock. I don't like it when people come to my door because I'm an old curmudgeon. So I don't door knock, but I do get out and I talk to people if I see them. Last term, I spent a lot of time in senior centers because seniors always vote and they have their own unique issues. Housing, healthcare, I mean, the same that we all have. So I'll probably just do what I always do, which is kind of go into reporter mode and go hang out with people and listen.
0: Well, Dale, thank you for coming in and chatting with us this morning. And I'm sure we'll be speaking about your next trip to Victoria probably before that election.
2: Well, thanks a lot, Doug. You have a super day.
0: Thanks, Dale. That is Kamloops City Councillor Dale Bass. She is seeking a third term in the election this fall. Municipal elections across BC take place Saturday, October 17th. What do you make of what Dale had to say? How are you approaching this next civic election? Give the talkback line a call. Actually, don't, because it's not working this morning. Email us, kamloops@cbc.ca. That is kamloops@cbc.ca.

0: already feeling like summer. We're just a week into May. BC Hydro says people in this province have responded to the warm weather with record-setting power use for this time of the year. For some tips on how best to stay cool and not break the bank in these warm months ahead, we're joined now by Susie Reeder, who speaks for BC Hydro. Good morning, Susie.
1: Morning.
0: So what have you been seeing as far as hydro usage goes to start this month?
1: So we've seen some unusually hot weather across British Columbia already this May, and this week it pushed electricity demand to about 7,600 megawatts. Now, that is the highest level ever seen in May, especially this early in the month. So we can attribute that to many people turning on things like air conditioners, fans, air purifiers earlier than they normally would in the month.
0: Okay, and now roughly how many homes in BC have air conditioning?
1: Well, our data shows that electricity demand has increased by about 12% over the summer months since 2017, and that's mostly because of the demand for AC, but we are still a winter peaky utility, and we still see the most demand for electricity in those colder, darker winter months from things like heating. Over half of British Columbians are now cooling their homes in the summer with some type of AC, compared to about one-third back in 2020, and the most popular choice for air conditioning units are the portable ones, of course, because they're very easy to use. You don't need to do anything invasive to your home to install one. You just plug it in. They're also lower cost. And we have found that many British Columbians actually have more than one of these units, which could be contributing to more energy use in the warmer months.
0: Okay. Well, we are being told to expect a very warm summer, given the cost of pretty much everything these days. Do you have some tips you might share with us on how to, you know, potentially save on our hydro bills while still staying cool?
1: Absolutely. Well, first of all, to help customers, we are offering these limited time retail rebates on air conditioners from May 1st to August 21st. So you get these instant savings, $50 off window air conditioners and those high efficiency portable units, and $30 off Energy Star air purifiers, and even $10 off these WaterSense certified shower heads, which can also really help. So these in-store rebates are available at Best Buy, Costco, London Drugs, and Rona. And just some other tips, things we recommend. Make sure that you set your air conditioning efficiently. So keep your thermostat at about 25 degrees when you're home and turn it off when you're away, or turn it down or put it into night mode when you're going to sleep.
0: Okay.
1: Another really easy way to save energy and money, just close blinds and drapes to reduce about 60% of the heat entering your home. I do this all the time. It makes a huge difference. Also, making sure that you shut your windows and your doors when it's hotter outside than inside. And something we don't often think about is just maintaining those air conditioners. Just making sure that at least once a year, you're replacing that filter to improve performance. Another easy thing to do, use fans in your home. They cost very little to run, about $7 over the summer months, and they can really help reduce the need for air conditioning.
0: Okay. Now, what about those reflective things people put in the window sometime to try to really bounce the sun out? Does that work?
1: Yeah. So that works similar to a window covering. So it does block out about 60% of the heat, and it does help the sun bounce off your window and deflect. So certainly you can use those as well. Also, something that you can do is make sure you have caulking installed. It doesn't just work in the wintertime. It also works in the summertime to keep the hotter air out, and then in the wintertime to keep the colder air out. So it's a really good low-cost way to make sure that you're not feeling the heat.

0: Okay. Well, Susie, thank you for your time on this morning, and hoping for reasonably heated days ahead. Nothing too hot. We don't want the 35 plus.
1: No, we do not want that. Yeah. And if you want to find out more about those rebates and tips, you can visit bchydro.com/deal.
0: Okay. Thank you, Susie.
1: Thank you.
0: That was Susie Reeder, who speaks for BC Hydro.

0: It is 7:29. You're listening to Daybreak Kamloops right here on CBC Radio 1. In our next half hour, political reporters Katie DeRosa and Justine Hunter will join us to discuss this week in politics. Tomorrow is Kamloops Annual Emergency Services Day. We'll learn more. And a night of music for a natural gem in Williams Lake. We're going to hear about a big fundraiser for Scout Island Nature Center at about 10 to 8 this morning. If you're looking for some plants for your garden in Ashcroft today, the Ashcroft and Area Hospice Society is having their annual plant sale. It happens from 10 a.m. to 2 p.m. at the Ashcroft Post Office. That is today only, 10 a.m. to 2 p.m. Some great plants at the Ashcroft Post Office. It is 7:30, and that means it's time for the news.
1: This is CBC News. Good morning, I'm Marcella Bernardo in Kamloops. It's partly cloudy and 12 degrees. Williams Lake is mostly cloudy and 10 degrees. There are now 25 active wildfires in the province, including three classified as burning out of control. The largest is a 20-hectare burn near Salmo in the Southeast Fire Center. East of Prince George, an 8.5-hectare burn is near the Sugar Bowl Grizzly Den Park. South of Revelstoke, the Cobble Creek Fire covers less than half a hectare. In Kamloops, all four fires sparked Wednesday are now under control. Two daily heat records were set yesterday in BC as temperatures cooled for much of the province. Mackenzie set a new high of 22.8 degrees, breaking the old 1987 record of 22.5. And Nelson was 28.8 degrees, breaking the old record of 28.5 set in 1994. More than 200 private well users in Scotch Creek need to monitor their water for possible contamination. That health advisory has been issued following a large diesel spill at a local gas station Tuesday evening.
2: Well, we know it was a large truck, up to 20,000, anywhere 15 to 20,000 liters. We don't know the exact volumes.
3: Ivor Norland is the director, environmental health at Interior Health.
2: It looks like most of this fuel has unfortunately gone into the ground. It's a gravel and sand of a highly sensitive aquifer there, so we don't want to make any assumptions about how quickly it's moving either.
3: Norland says diesel fuel has a distinct odor and can be detected at very low concentrations in drinking water. He says it might also show up as an oily sheen or a rainbow-colored film on water. As a precautionary measure, 200 private well users in the area are being told to use an alternate source of water for drinking, cooking, brushing teeth, and bathing if they see evidence of contamination. Interior Health is working with an emergency environmental contractor to get a clearer idea of just how much diesel went into the environment. Shelley Joyce, CBC News, Kamloops.
1: Unionized nurses across the province start voting today on whether to take strike action. Ballots will be cast until Monday. Union leaders say contract talks broke off last month. The BCNU represents more than 50,000 nurses. Women facing prosecution in Kamloops are now being transferred back and forth to court from a Lower Mainland Correctional Center. It's been more than a year since the RCMP stopped holding alleged offenders in local police cells. The correctional center in Kamloops does not house female prisoners. BC's Attorney General Nikki Sharma admits this is a serious issue, saying work continues to make sure trials are not delayed or canceled.
4: The resources and how far and long it is to get to the trial is different in each part of the province, so I have a team every day that does a triage to figure out how we make sure that the system runs. Like, we want to make sure that trials go forward and that accused are not released when they shouldn't be.
1: Over the last 5 months, more than 30 charter flights have been used to transport prisoners in BC at a cost of nearly

0: nearly $300,000. Members of the Tumbler Ridge school community are relieved a new high school will replace the site of February's deadly shooting. As we hear from CBC's Tom Sommer, Premier David Eby is keeping a promise students and staff would never have to return to that building.
1: Nicole Noxana is the chair for the Tumbler Ridge Parents Advisory Committee. She says the announcement is what she expected, and that the community is still adjusting to life after a shooting that left 8 people dead.
2: We're still processing, both myself and us as a community.
1: Noxana says she hopes the new school will include mental health supports and space for hands-on learning. The province is expected to work with the community and School District 59 on the design. School Board Chair Chad Anderson says the province's support is welcome and hopes the new school brings some healing to Tumbler Ridge.
3: We've, over the past number of weeks, had a really careful trauma-informed consultation with families.
1: Funding for the new school will be provided by the provincial and federal governments. Larger portables are expected next week to provide space for students in the meantime. Tom Sommer, CBC News, Fort St. John.
0: Finally, two of BC's largest universities are among thousands of learning institutions hit by a global cyber attack.
4: Students are uploading their own project materials, their homework, their solutions.
5: Robert Shaw is an associate professor of computer science at UBC, where hackers may have accessed students' personal information, like names, student ID numbers, and email addresses. On Thursday, UBC told students and faculty to log out of the Canvas learning platform until they're notified it's safe. Shaw says anyone affected by the cyber breach should be wary of emails in the days to come.
4: All these identifiers that they can use to say, oh yeah, let's pose as your professor or let's pose as somebody, you know, in the institution and try to extract more information.
5: SFU had similar warnings for its students and staff. A university spokesperson said roughly 9,000 educational institutions around the world have been affected by the breach. CBC News has reached out to Instructure, the parent company of Canvas, but did not hear back by deadline. Janella Hamilton, CBC News, Vancouver.
0: And I am checking to see if students at Thompson Rivers University may also be impacted by this cyber attack. We hope to get a response soon from TRU administrators. It is 7:35, and that is your latest CBC News for British Columbia.
6: Thank you so much, Marcella. I have our Ledge panel on the line. I'm not sure if technically this is going to work. We're entering into some unexplored territory, but I have Katie DeRosa, I believe, lined up on our Zoom connection here because our telephones are down.
0: Okay. Well, I'll hang out if you want to just chat about the weather and in case something goes wrong.
6: It's okay. You go and work on your news, Marcella. I'm sure I can handle this here. We have sports lined up. We'll figure it out.
0: Sounds good.
6: Yes, our Ledge panel will be with us to give us the lay of the land politically this week. Also, he's doing something he loves to support a place he loves. We're going to hear from a music director in Williams Lake who's organized a big fundraiser for Scout Island Nature Center this weekend. We'll hear more on that at about 10 to 8. Let's take a look at that weather forecast. Kamloops and Merritt, mainly cloudy, a high of 22. Right now at the Kamloops Airport, It is 12 degrees and partly cloudy. Looking ahead, we have sunshine Saturday, and then for Mother's Day Sunday, it will be cloudy and 21 degrees. Let's see what else is happening weather-wise. I'm just going to close that window, and it looks like we are still connected with Katie DeRosa, juggling lots of things here. Logan Lake and Sun Peaks, you've got clouds, a high of 15. Barrier, partly cloudy, a high of 20. In Lytton, Lillooet, Cache Creek, and Ashcroft, clouds, a high of 22. Clinton, a high of 18, with a chance of showers this afternoon. Chase, the Shoe Swap, and Falkland, mainly cloudy, a high of 21. In Clearwater, showers, a high of 20. Blue River and Revelstoke, a chance of showers, a high of 17. In 100 Mile House in Williams Lake, a chance of showers, a high of 16. Anaheim Lake, mainly cloudy, a high of 16. Kelowna, a high of 22 with clouds. And on the coast in Vancouver, a high of 17 with periods of drizzle. And now, here's Scott Regier.
7: Good morning. Here's a quick look at sports. I'm Scott Regier. The Canadians are in Buffalo tonight, where they're looking to level up their second-round series with the Sabres. The Habs fell 4-2 in Wednesday's opener. The series will shift to Montreal for Game 3 coming up on Sunday. Speaking of Montreal, the Victoire can earn a spot in the PWHL finals tonight. They beat the two-time reigning champs Minnesota last night 2-1 to take a 2-1 series lead in that best-of-five series. Maggie Flaherty and Haley Skamura scored 24 seconds apart in the second period last night to secure that win. And an historic night for the Toronto Tempo. The team is set to host Washington in its first ever regular season WNBA game. Toronto is one of two expansion clubs joining the league in its 30th season, coming in alongside the Portland Fire. Meanwhile, the NBA, a couple of playoff games this evening. The Knicks are in Philadelphia looking to take a 2-0 lead over the 76ers. And later on, it's San Antonio up against the Timberwolves in Minnesota looking to snap a 1-1 deadlock in that series. And in baseball, the Blue Jays will look to snap a 4-game losing streak when they open up a series against the Los Angeles Angels. This game, this series being played in Toronto. That's your look at sports. For more, go to cbcsports.ca. I'm Scott Rigger.
6: Thank you, Scott. I'm Doug Herbert, and this is Daybreak Kamloops right here on CBC Radio 1.

0: It is Friday, so it's time for our look back at the week that was in BC politics. This week, we learned how much BC taxpayers are paying to fly inmates in rural communities to courthouses. The Premier expressed his frustration with Ottawa over supports for the softwood lumber industry. And we learned details about the future of Tumbler Ridge Secondary School, where six people were killed in February's mass shooting. Here to discuss is our On the Ledge panel. Justine Hunter covers the legislature for the Globe and Mail. Good morning to you, Justine. Hello, Justine.
1: Hi, I'm here. Good morning.
0: There you are. Good, good. And we're hopeful that Katie DeRosa is here. Katie, are you there? No, it seems like the old website Zoom is not working for us this morning.
2: Can you hear me? I can hear you. Yeah, I've got you.
0: Okay.
2: The technical
0: world is falling down around me, but we have you. So this is a wonderful thing. All right. Well, Katie, I'm going to start with you. The Premier says he has heard from the community of Tumbler Ridge. Now there's a plan for the future of the secondary school. What did David Eby say specifically yesterday?
2: Yeah, so the Premier held a very hastily organized press conference with Education Minister Lisa Baer to announce that Tumbler Ridge Secondary School will be torn down and a new school built at a different location. Now, the Premier promised at a vigil shortly after the horrific mass shooting that no student would be made to go back into that school where five students and an educator were killed. Now, in the U.S., there have been different approaches after school shootings. For example, in Sandy Hook, the school there was demolished, whereas in Columbine High, the library was demolished and a new memorial library rebuilt. But the Premier said he took direction from the community as to what to do, and a new school was wanted. Now, the students have been learning in portables on the grounds of the elementary school. The Premier says more modular classrooms will be built in the coming weeks, and he hopes to see the design plans for the new school by the end of the year.
0: Okay. Now, Justine, there was an awful lot of political business this week as well. The EB government still trying to amend the province's Heritage Conservation Act, and this week they face some fresh objections from business and municipal leaders. What is the latest there?
1: Yeah, a coalition of the unwilling has announced that they won't engage with the province behind closed doors on the proposed amendments. So let me just set the scene a bit. This is a law that governs how to identify and protect historic sites in BC, 90% of which are Indigenous. So it seems everyone agrees that the current law doesn't work well. The EB government spent a long time working with First Nations to rewrite it. But when they presented the package to other stakeholders, like municipalities and the mining and construction industries, it went over like a lead balloon. Now, that was last fall, so they promised more consultation. That round still didn't fly. The government put the changes on hold again in January, more consultation. Now they have a new package to put in front of stakeholders, but they wanted everyone to sign a non-disclosure agreement to see them. The stakeholders issued a joint statement yesterday saying they won't sign those NDAs because it would stop them from saying out loud what they think about the proposals. So Ravi Parmar, the minister in charge of this whole mess, told reporters he's willing to do more consultation and that these amendments may not even make it into next fall's sitting of the legislature. So once again, the government has been stymied in moving forward on its reconciliation agenda with First Nations.
0: Okay. Now, Katie, earlier this week, MLAs were debating in the legislature until 4 a.m. We actually spoke with, I believe it was the Attorney General shortly after that. What kept them there until the early mornings of the day?
2: Well, that's a great question. It was a marathon sitting, and MLAs were debating what's called a hoist motion put forward by the BC Conservatives in an attempt to punt Bill 9, which is the government's controversial changes to FOI legislation, 6 months down the road. So BC Conservatives MLAs drew out the clock, debated late into the Thursday morning. There was even late night burritos delivered at 4:14 a.m. But the motion to punt the bill was defeated. The government won out with 48 votes to 42. Independent MLAs Eleanor Sturco and Amelia Boltby did vote with the government. The Conservatives and Greens voted together. John Rustad, who was on a vacation in France, which is quite controversial among his caucus, and Dallas Brody were absent. And now this bill is about concerns that it will water down freedom of information legislation, which is what, you know, journalists and opposition use to hold the government to account. But this bill will still be debated in committee stage, so there's a chance for more changes.
0: Okay. Now, Justine, a big part of BC's freedom of information system is all about the protection of privacy. This week, we heard some concerns the makers of ChatGPT were offside with our privacy laws in this country. Tell us more on that.
1: Yeah, we've been talking here recently about ChatGPT, the artificial intelligence chatbot, and its owner, OpenAI, in the context of Tumblr Ridge. But this is a different issue. So Canada's privacy commissioners, they're from Ottawa, BC, Quebec, and Alberta, together spent 3 years investigating whether OpenAI violated laws when handling personal information of Canadians. So this was in the process of them developing ChatGPT. In their report this week, the commissioners found that OpenAI collected vast amounts of personal information without adequate safeguards and valid consent. Many users were unaware that their data was captured and used to train AI models. So what are the consequences? Well, turns out not much. The commissioners said they are satisfied that OpenAI has resolved the issues either with changes already made or changes they have now committed to make. But it is another example of what came up in the Tumblr Ridge case, that Canada's regulation of artificial intelligence doesn't seem to be keeping up with the pace of technological innovation.
0: Okay. Now, Katie, let's turn to this case, the situation when it comes to inmates being flown around the province on private planes to and from courthouses in rural communities. What caused this whole situation?
2: Yeah, so we are learning that prisoners facing trial in rural parts of BC are increasingly being transported there by private plane. That's because the RCMP said last year they can no longer hold prisoners in the community where the trial is being held. So smaller communities like Williams Lake, Terrace, Fort St. John. If the trial is in those communities, the inmates have to get there from two correctional centers in BC, either Kamloops in the interior or Prince George in the north. So because of this policy change of not being able to hold inmates in those smaller communities, that trip is happening more often from those correctional centers, and that is costing about $1,000 per flight. The total bill since December, $300,000. And so BC Supreme Court Associate Justice Heather Holmes posted last week on the court's website that this situation is no longer tenable. She worries that trials could be delayed or inmates who were initially denied bail could be released. BC Public Safety Minister Nina Krieger insists that the province is working on a plan to prevent that from happening, but we haven't exactly heard what that entails.
0: Okay. And now let's end with you, Justine. Earlier this week, the federal government announcing a $1.5 billion tariff relief package for industry in Canada. Premier David Eby was unhappy because that package doesn't include assistance for the softwood lumber industry. Why was that left out?
1: Well, Ottawa says the assistance is meant to target viable businesses facing significant economic challenges due to the tariff war with the United States. Now, that sounds on the surface like that might include the softwood lumber sector, but it doesn't mention softwood, and which has been hammered by new tariffs on top of the onerous duties already charged by the U.S. Mr. Eby said he just can't understand it, doesn't know what more he could say at this point because he's already made his case so many times to the Prime Minister that the softwood lumber industry needs help. Now, the Premier is kind of positioning this as a battle between British Columbia and those Laurentian elites who only care about industries in Quebec and Ontario. For her part, Industry Minister Melanie Joly did say she's still working on something for the softwood lumber industry. But I do think it's tricky because direct aid could trigger just more countervailing and anti-dumping duties from the U.S., so it may just take a little longer.
0: Okay. Well, Justine and Katie, thank you both for your time on this morning, and I hope you both have good and relaxing weekends.
1: Thank you, Dad. And I hope your day of juggling goes well.
0: Oh, yes. We're still juggling the technical issues here, but I think we're getting through it. So thank you both for bearing with me this morning.
2: It's always a pleasure.
0: That was Justine Hunter, who covers the legislature for the Globe and Mail. We also had Katie DeRosa, who is our CBC News legislative reporter, and they join us every week to talk about what's happening in Victoria. It is 7:49.

0: Later today, the city of Kamloops will be testing out the Voyant Alert system, and tomorrow is Kamloops' annual Emergency Services Day. As for the latter, it's an opportunity for folks to connect with first responders, learn more about how to keep safe, and be prepared. For more, we're joined by Ty Helgeson. He is the manager for emergency preparedness with the city of Kamloops. Good morning, Ty.
1: Good morning. Happy Friday.
0: Happy Friday. Thanks for coming in. So tell us, you have this emergency notification test coming up later today. What do people need to know about that?
1: Yeah, that's the test of our Voyant Alert system. Voyant Alert is available on our website through kamloops.ca/voyant or on the app store of your device. We encourage residents to have Voyant either registered through the website or downloaded on their device because it will be your source of the most up-to-date and accurate information from the city of Kamloops should there ever be an emergency.
0: Excellent. Okay, so the province held its test on Wednesday. The TNRD did yesterday. Now you guys get your shot. That's between 1 and 2?
1: Yeah, that's correct. It'll be coming out between 1 and 2 on whatever platform you registered for.
0: So don't be too disturbed if your phone starts making noise.
1: That's correct.
0: Okay. So let's move over to something that you have coming up tomorrow. You have Emergency Services Day. What do we need to know about that?
1: Emergency Services Day is a really great community event for our community preparedness, but it's also just a really fun event. So it's where all the emergency services agencies show up and park all their machines and trucks and cool devices in the parking lot at MacArthur Island. Everybody will be there from 10 a.m. until 2 p.m. tomorrow. There will be a barbecue, hot dogs, and hamburgers available from Lions Club, and it should be a great time.
0: Excellent. And you have kids, so this is definitely a kid-friendly, get inside the fire truck, see what it feels like kind of event, isn't it?
1: Especially, I know last year, a few things that were really popular was the fire truck had the ladder truck had the ladder up. And
0: I saw that up.
1: And that was a big attraction. And then there were some cool displays from Fisheries, Department of Fisheries, and the basket device from Kamloops Search and Rescue. So there's definitely some attractions for the little ones there.
0: I know my son a few years back enjoyed getting into the lockup in the police wagon and pretending that he'd been arrested. So yeah, lots of fun to be had. So why hold this? Why are events like this important for the community?
1: Well, it's part of Emergency Preparedness Week. So we've had a few things going on. Of course, we talked about the Voyant Alert test today.
0: Yes.
1: We had a big council report go forward back on Tuesday outlining some of our other preparedness. And then in addition to having cool attractions and fun things at this event, we'll also have lots of resources and information. So if anybody has any questions for any emergency response agencies, or if they just want more information, this is a great place to come and grab guidebooks, talk to somebody that's involved.
0: Fire smarting, that sort of info.
1: Absolutely. Yep.
0: Okay, excellent. And now, does this potentially lead to some of the young people attending going into careers in emergency services?
1: We can hope so. I mean, yeah, of course, we always want more capacity, more resilience in our community. And if this is what guides somebody into a career in this industry, then that would be great.
0: Well, it sounds like a lot of fun. That's at MacArthur Island. And what are the hours again?
1: From 10 a.m. until 2 p.m.
0: 10 till 2. MacArthur's always busy on the weekend. Get out and enjoy it. Okay. Thank you, Ty.
1: Absolutely. Thanks for having me in.
0: That was Ty Helgeson, the manager for emergency preparedness with the city of Kamloops. As for the Voyant Alert System test, that will happen today between 1 and 2 p.m. Emergency Services Day happens tomorrow, 10 a.m. to 2 p.m. at MacArthur Island Park.

0: Murray Hoffman calls it an oasis and a jewel. Scout Island Nature Center in Williams Lake. And this Saturday, he's using music to help support it. Murray is the musical director of the Caribou Gold Dance Band. He's organized a big fundraiser called the First Annual Swingin' Spectacular. And we've got Murray on the line. Good morning, Murray.
1: Good morning, Doug.
0: What's it like in Williams Lake this morning?
1: Oh, it's kind of cloudy, but it's nice and warm, and spring is definitely here.
0: Excellent. So tell us more about this event. What's going to be happening?
1: Well, it kind of all came together quite nicely, actually. One of our members is on the Scout Island Nature Center directorship there. He's a director with the board. And one of our band members is a member of the local curling club. And we had a tentative gig. We were looking at a tentative gig for the spring up in Quesnel, but that fell through. So we were chatting after a rehearsal, looking for something to do. And the two gentlemen both made a suggestion, and it just kind of all came together.
0: Wonderful. So how many members do you have in this Gold Dance Band?
1: Usually 16.
0: Okay, so that's a pretty big band. What kind of music do you guys play?
1: We play mostly the big band stuff. So a lot of the traditional swing tunes from the 30s and 40s, 50s. But we get up into the contemporary stuff every once in a while. In fact, for July 4th, we've got a Chicago tribute set that we're going to put on, hopefully.
0: Wow.
1: So we're a pretty diverse group.
0: So you've got this event, the first annual Swingin' Spectacular. Are you expecting a bunch of people out dancing, that sort of thing?
1: We're sure hoping so, yes. There's lots going on the weekend, so we're going to be stretching everybody out thin, but everybody that loves live music, and we do have a fairly regular group of followers that'll be out hopefully dancing, and it should be a lot of fun.
0: Do you have a specific fundraising target for this weekend's event?
1: No specific project target at all, no, but the programs that are offered at Scout Island through the Nature Center are just amazingly varied. There's all kinds of school programs, and then there's lots of public programs as well. Community walks and talks, trail talks. Last year I participated in a bat workshop where we learned a whole bunch about the two different species of bats that live in our community here.
0: Wow. Okay. So it sounds like it is a huge community resource, and I guess that's why you wanted to raise the money for it.
1: Yeah, exactly. It's used literally by hundreds of people every day. You've got regulars that go there and do the walk around on the trail. So there's a couple of kilometers of trails that they can manage every day. There's occasional tourists and visitors just that pop in once in a while. And then there's people that just go there for lunch on a beautiful day like yesterday. There was a whole pile of people down there just sitting at the picnic table. So they leave their office and pop in because it's so handy to our town, right? You can literally walk to Scout Island from the city.
0: It sounds amazing. I've never been. I have to come up there. So I guess last question for you, Murray. Tickets are still available, I assume?
1: Tickets are at the open book, and I thank Angela for doing that for us in town here. She's taken on a huge role there, and she sells all our tickets. And if there are some available, and it would be really nice if there wasn't, but if there are, there will be some at the door, yes.
0: And where is this happening, Murray?
1: So the Celtic Curling Center, which is now, it's taken on a new name. It was the old Williams Lake Curling Club. But the Celtic engineering firm has taken it on as a major sponsor, and they did a huge renovation. So the dance floor has been all renovated.
0: Beautiful.
1: They had some issues with the old bar, so there's been a renovation to it, a brand new big fancy cash bar that we're going to have there. It's going to be really fun.
0: It sounds like you're going to have a great time. Thank you for chatting with us, and you have a good have a great time tomorrow night. I hope you sell out.
1: I do too. Thanks again, Doug. We'll talk to you soon.
0: Excellent. All right. That is Murray Hoffman. He is the musical director of the Caribou Gold Dance Band. The first annual Swingin' Spectacular is tomorrow. Tickets available at Open Book in Williams Lake, or you can buy them at the door of the Celtic Curling Center. Marcella's here with some news headlines.
2: Tumbler Ridge will have a new secondary school built as quickly as possible. This after Premier David Eby promised students and staff who survived February's mass shooting they never have to set foot in that building again. And only 3 of the 25 active wildfires now burning in BC are out of control. In Kamloops, 4 small burns sparked.
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3: 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The CBC News is next. Coming up in half an hour, it's The Current with Matt Galloway.
5: The relationship between the United States and Canada has changed. The former U.S. Congresswoman Jane Harman has a new role in rebuilding those ties. We'll talk to her about trade, security, the 51st date, and getting along with your neighbors. It's coming up on The Current.
6: This is World Report. Good morning, I'm John Northcott. British Prime Minister Keir Starmer is taking responsibility for his Labour Party's dismal performance in local elections. Labour suffering severe losses across the country as Nigel Farage's Reform UK party makes massive gains. Starmer says he isn't going to sugarcoat the outcome, but he insists he will stay on to prevent further instability.
7: They are tough results, I accept that. They reflect voters who don't feel that their lives have changed enough or quickly enough. We were elected to deal with that, and I'm not going to walk away from that responsibility and plunge the country into chaos.
6: Much of Reform UK's success is coming at the expense of traditional Labour and Conservative strongholds. Reform UK's Farage is calling it an historic change in British politics, and many pundits suggest this could be the start of a permanent shift in the UK landscape. Tension is rising in the Canary Islands as the hantavirus-hit vessel nears the coast. Port workers in Tenerife hit the streets today to protest the luxury ship's arrival, demanding better safety protocols. Protesters say they've been left in the dark about how the virus spreads or what masks to wear. The ship is expected to anchor offshore on Sunday. Here at home, 3 people with ties to the vessel remain in isolation in Ontario and Quebec. It's getting more expensive, as we all know, to fill the pantry. The United Nations says the war in Iran is a major reason why. Global food prices rose for a third straight month in April, driven largely by a spike in the cost of vegetable oil. The UN's Food and Agriculture Organization says the conflict is disrupting shipping and driving up energy costs, which makes everything from harvesting to transport more costly. There is one bit of good news. Global grain production is on track for a record year, which could help keep bread and cereal prices from rising and following the same upward trend. The U.S. Secretary of State is trying to smooth the waters with one of the president's staunchest and now strained European allies. Marco Rubio is in Rome today, meeting with Italian Prime Minister Giorgia Meloni. It's a high-stakes visit following a war of words between Meloni and Donald Trump over the war in Iran and the president's recent criticism of the Pope. Megan Williams reports from Rome.
8: The photo op was brief. A handshake, a double kiss on the cheek, about 40 seconds of subdued smiles. Until recently, right-wing Prime Minister Giorgia Meloni had been the United States' firmest friend in Europe, dubbed the Trump Whisperer. But that warmth cooled quickly when Meloni refused to back the U.S.-Israeli war on Iran, which is deeply unpopular here in Italy. Last month, when Trump attacked Pope Leo as weak and terrible on foreign policy, Meloni called the comments unacceptable. Trump shot back, saying he'd overestimated Meloni and no longer considered her brave. The Italian leader is at her weakest politically since recently losing a major referendum and is trying to manage ties with the U.S. when her relationship with its president has gone from an asset to a liability. Earlier, Rubio met Italian Foreign Minister Antonio Tajani. Tajani handed him a family tree tracing his Italian heritage before suggesting they get down to business.
9: From the history to the international situation now.
8: Tajani said Italy was willing to help secure the Strait of Hormuz. Trump has been pressuring European allies to help reopen the key oil and gas waterway after Iran closed it in retaliation for the U.S.-Israeli invasion. Megan Williams, CBC News, Rome.
6: The Pentagon is rolling out a new trove of files on what the U.S. government now calls Unidentified Anomalous Phenomena, or UAPs. The White House says the release is part of a push for maximum transparency, allowing the public to draw its own conclusions about UFO sightings. President Trump has been teasing the release since February, and while a 2024 report found no evidence of alien technology, the Pentagon says more documents will be released on an ongoing basis. At least 40 people in the Democratic Republic of Congo are dead after a wave of attacks by an ISIS-linked group. Militants from the United Democratic Forces burned and looted several villages in the country's east. The group, which has roots in Uganda, pledged allegiance to ISIS 6 years ago. In a report released this week, Amnesty International is accusing the ADF of war crimes and crimes against humanity. More Canadians are choosing to explore their own backyard this year instead of heading south. Nowhere is that more obvious than at the Halifax Airport, which has seen a 15% surge in arrivals from across the country. It is the highest growth rate in Canada as travel to the U.S. continues to slide. Sabrina Fabian has more.
9: Every day, planes bring thousands of Canadian travelers to the Halifax International Airport. People like Sarah Reeves, who is on her first trip ever to the East Coast from Vancouver Island.
10: It kind of makes sense to kind of go for us from coast to coast, and I think it's just about supporting Canada and seeing the rest of our country instead.
9: She's been taking in the sights in Halifax all week, traveling alongside her mother, Joy.
11: It's been wonderful. Then we did Peggy's Cove and just done a lot of walking.
9: They represent an increasing trend. Over the past year, the number of domestic travelers arriving in Halifax rose by 15%, followed closely by Toronto and Calgary. The trend is expected to continue in 2026. Glenn Bowie is the manager at the Westin Nova Scotian Hotel.
12: So we know already we're going to have a busy summer because of conferences and meetings.
9: Wayne Smith is director at the Institute for Hospitality and Tourism Research at Toronto Metropolitan University. He says tourism could take a hit this year if gas prices continue to rise.
13: It's the first thing people cut when they're afraid or they're not making money.
9: Sarah Reeves says her trip has been worth it, even though spring has already sprung at home on Vancouver Island.
10: So we were joking that we rewound a season, yeah. But I think that's just part of the experience. It's part of being Canadian.
9: As the summer season gets set to kick off, the hospitality sector is hoping the economic volatility around the globe doesn't deter Canadians from visiting their own backyards. Sabrina Fabian, CBC News, Halifax.
6: Entertainment giant Live Nation is vowing to fight for its survival following a landmark court ruling. Last month, a U.S. federal jury found that the company and its subsidiary, Ticketmaster, operated an illegal monopoly that systematically overcharged music and sports fans. Now, in an exclusive interview with CBC News, the company says it will challenge any move to force a breakup of its multi-billion dollar empire. Dave Seglins has the story. From New York.
14: I'm not happy with the verdict, of course.
15: Dan Wall, executive vice president of Live Nation, is also the company's lead lawyer.
14: Well, it's frustrating. I mean, look, I think it's pretty clear that the states and who brought the case along with the federal government asked for a jury trial because it's a lot easier to win a jury trial than it is a court trial in a case like this, and particularly against a big corporation.
15: He knows many sports and music fans hate his company, but he rejects the findings of the court.
16: Are you a monopoly?
14: Well, it's funny. What the verdict says is that we have monopolized 20% of the primary ticketing market, not the whole thing. I don't call that a monopoly, and I'm actually confident that over time, the courts won't call that a monopoly.
17: Well, I've been fighting this battle for a while.
15: Richard Blumenthal is a senator from Connecticut and a longtime critic.
17: Should be broken up. Ticketmaster and Live Nation came together, and I opposed it for all the reasons that now have become apparent in their raising prices and excluding competition.
15: This case will play out in the coming months with a judge considering penalties, with Live Nation and Ticketmaster fighting more than 30 U.S. states that want them broken up. Dave Seglin, CBC News, New York.
6: And finally, Sir David Attenborough, one of the world's foremost advocates for the natural world, is celebrating his 100th birthday today. For decades, his measured voice has guided millions of people through the wonders of our planet. In an audio message released, the legendary broadcaster says he originally hoped to mark the milestone in private, but the rest of the world had other ideas.
16: I've been completely overwhelmed by birthday greetings, from preschool groups to care home residents and countless individuals and families of all ages. I simply can't reply to each of you all separately, but I would like to thank you all most sincerely for your kind messages.
6: While he has always been an advocate, Attenborough's warnings about the climate crisis have grown much louder in recent years. In an address to the UN Security Council, he warned that if we stay on our current path, we face the collapse of everything we know. And that is the latest national and international news from World Report. I'm John Northcott. This is CBC News.
0: We've made it. It is Friday, Friday, May the 8th. I'm Doug Herbert, your host of Daybreak Kamloops. Behind the scenes, I've been dealing with a fair number of tech challenges.
18: I hear ya.
0: But we're here. Marty Hastings is in studio. The men and women's Kamloops rugby club teams will be both competing for provincial gold this weekend in South Surrey. Marty Hastings will bring us a little bit more on that in just a couple of moments' time. And that has to be a familiar sound for many of our listeners. Justin McElroy will join us. He has another set of brackets on what are the quintessential BC Ferries experiences. He is joining us, and you can vote online already at CBC BC. Justin will bring us more on that at about 20 after this morning. It's a fun chat coming up on that. Marcella is here with some news headlines. Hello, Marcella.
2: Hello, Doug. The province has invested up to $1 million to field test new technology that could diffuse lightning strikes, which spark wildfires. This, as many of the 25 wildfires now burning in BC are believed to have been sparked by lightning. And thousands of learning institutions around the world, including UBC and SFU, have fallen victim to a cyber attack. Hackers gained access to private student information through the Canvas learning software. Those stories and more coming up in about 20 minutes.
0: Thank you, Marcella. And it is now getting even cloudier. Started with some sun, but the clouds have definitely rolled in throughout the interior this morning. Kamloops and Merritt will see mainly cloudy conditions for the rest of the day with a high of 22. At the Kamloops Airport at this hour, it is 13 degrees and mostly cloudy. Tomorrow, we see a return to full-on sun with a high of 27, and then it will be cloudy and a high of 21 on Mother's Day. Logan Lake and Sun Peaks, good morning. You've got clouds, a high of 15. Barrier, partly cloudy, a high of 20. Lytton, Lillooet, Cache Creek, and Ashcroft, clouds, a high of 22. High of 18 in Clinton with a chance of showers this afternoon. Chase, the Shoe Swap, and Falkland, mainly cloudy, a high of 21. Clearwater, as you head out the door, expect some showers today, a high of 20. Blue River and Revelstoke will see a chance of showers with a high of 17. In 100 Mile House in Williams Lake, a chance of showers, a high of 16 degrees. Currently in Williams Lake, it is 10 degrees and mostly cloudy. Anaheim Lake, mainly cloudy and 16. Kelowna, a high of 22 with clouds. And in Vancouver, a high of 17 with periods of drizzle.
2: And take a look at the roads. There's no major issues on the highways right now, but again, there's a lot of road work in Vancouver or in Kamloops proper. So you've got BC Hydro work at First Avenue as well as on Rogers Way. And there is work continuing along Seymour for the Kamloops Center for the Arts, but Fourth Avenue is no longer blocked. So that work has, I guess, wrapped up early. So
0: Excellent. You
2: can go up and down Fourth Avenue now without having to face anything. And then just a reminder that tomorrow night is when there's going to be the closure of Highway 1, the Sagebrush Overpass, partially closed overnight for the next 4 weeks. So just watch for that.
0: Okay. Thank you, Marcella.
2: You're welcome.
0: It is 8:13.

0: The Kamloops sports scene is buzzing. Marty Hastings is here to get us up to date. Good morning to you, sir.
1: Can I just say quickly on the BC Ferries thing?
0: Yes.
1: I know that seeing a whale is going to be up there, hearing the horn, but for me, it's getting an all-aboard breakfast, beating the rush, going to the very front, and sitting right by the glass.
0: I think that is a quintessential BC Ferries experience.
1: I just love that. It's rare. It's like, that is BC to me right there.
0: Running up the stairs so that you can be at the front of the line to get that breakfast. All right. Now, Marty, lots to get to. The WHL prospects draft is over. We're going to hear from the Blazers' first-round pick. Also, two Kamloops rugby teams are off to the provincial championships, but you're going to start with football.
1: Yes, I am. BC Lions training camp underway right now as we speak at Hillside Stadium. We've been following Colton Meikle for a long time now. Kamloops guy, West Side product. This is year three for him at Lions camp. Still his dream to play in the CFL. The latest development for him, a position change to fullback from receiver.
2: I've been here for 3 years now, so just with the progress we've been making with building it up, it's kind of led to this year, but at the same time, there is something to fall back on, but it's definitely a little bit more pressure in that sense. It's definitely a big learning curve, but all the coach has been great, and it's just me as fullback in rookie camp, so it's been a lot more one-on-one coaching and getting some more reps, which has been nice. I put on probably around 20 pounds since last year, but definitely gotten stronger and kept the speed up.
1: He's a big lad. He's 6'4", 245 pounds now with that extra 20 pounds on. So, and there is precedent here as well for him. Jacob Bond, also from Kamloops, he did the exact same thing last year, moved from linebacker to fullback, and he ended up making the team.
0: Okay, and he did that mostly by playing well on special teams. I imagine that's going to be key for Colton as well.
1: Yeah, I think it's probably the most important thing for him. Make a play on a kickoff, flash with a big block, a recovery, a tackle, something like that. He played in a preseason game last year. His head coach wants to see more growth this year. This is Buck Pierce.
3: Expanding his role a little bit and just seeing where he is and how he adapts to that role, being a little bit closer to the box. He looks great. He's moving well. You can tell already he's ahead in the playbook and the understanding of what we're trying to do. So, yeah, exciting to see how the rest of camp goes for him.
1: And it is free to go check out the camp sessions at Hillside. Rookie camp wraps up Friday. Main camp starts Sunday.
0: Okay, now let's switch gears here to another physical sport, rugby.
1: Yes.
0: Some history up for grabs for the Kamloops Raiders.
1: Yes, big time. Let's start with the ladies. They'll play Capilano of North Vancouver on Saturday in South Surrey in the Women's Division 1 BC Rugby Union Championship Final. The last time the Kamloops women won a BC title 13 years ago. And yes, there are a few women from that team on the team this year.
4: A lot of the women they've been playing for longer than I've been alive. Don't tell them I said that. But to be able to win something like this and win it not only for themselves and their whole rugby career here at the club, but for all of the women that played before them and for everyone that's worked so hard to make the club what it is today, I think it would just mean the world to all of us.
1: And what makes this weekend extra special for the club, the men's team also playing in a BC final at the same location as the women, the men looking to repeat as BC champions, their opponent this Saturday, the Kelowna Crows. Here's co-captain Nick Smith.
5: We lost three games in the first half and had to come out and rebuild a bit and really kind of get our bearings again. Which it's been a steady march back to this point. We felt like our last game was our most complete game.
6: And we have that really nice balance of seasoned veterans from our last couple campaigns, along with this youthful, I say just enthusiasm to play.
0: Now, Marty, are the Kamloops teams favored or are they underdogs?
1: The women are favored. I think they have to be, but not by much. They beat and tied Capilano this season. The men, they're underdogs. They lost twice to Kelowna this year.
4: A double championship would be everything we've hoped for all season, and all of the hard work would kind of culminate to what we've been looking for.
7: Oh, if we won, that would be a pretty electric bus ride home. I don't think there'd be anything better. Probably the best party in BC that night.
1: That is Milena Chambers and Quinton Ormiston in that clip. I've been on those bus rides, Doug, and I can confirm they can be a lot of fun.
0: I can imagine. All right. Now, before we let you go, the Kamloops Blazers, whose bus rides I'm sure look a lot different than the rugby clubs, they wrapped up the WHL draft on yesterday.
1: They did. So let's hear from their first round pick, Micah Montgomery of Edmonton. He's 15 years old, 21 goals, 63 points in 30 games last season.
8: I'm a 200-foot centerman, and I take pride in the small details. I like winning faceoffs, penalty killing. I mean, power play's fun too, but yeah, just a little bit of everything and very reliable in all situations. I mean, you can put me in the last minute of the game to score, to make sure they don't score.
1: He says skating and his shot are both areas for improvement that are almost seen meant to be that he landed here in Kamloops. It was one of his preferred destinations, and his mom and sister were here last weekend.
8: Pretty funny. She was there for a volleyball tournament, and my mom was just super, super amazed at how nice the rink was and how the city is and how close to downtown it is. And she was sending me videos and stuff, and she was hoping I'd go to Kamloops. And so when this all worked out, it was super awesome.
1: Blazers drafted 6 forwards, 3 defensemen, and 1 goalie. Micah struck me as being a very mature 15-year-old, well-spoken. Little tidbit, Doug. He's into collectibles as a hobby, hockey cards, that type of thing. One more tidbit. One Kamloopsian taken, Evan Cuthbertson. He's a D-man, round 3, 58th overall. He's going to Lethbridge.
0: Okay, well, we'll have to get some collectibles together so that we can get those to Micah when he comes.
1: Yeah, I asked him if he had a special card. He didn't really have one in mind. He just likes being involved in the trading of them and the buying of them. We should talk about Logan Stankoven very quickly. Another win last night. They're up 3-0. They haven't lost in the playoffs yet. They can close this series out and get back to the Eastern Conference Final with a win tomorrow in Philadelphia. He's not as hot as he was before, but who cares? The team keeps winning. He's playing just fine and inching closer to that holy grail.
0: He's there when they need him.
1: Yep.
0: Okay. Thank you, Marty. You have yourself a fabulous weekend.
1: You too.
0: That is Marty Hastings, and he is our freelance sports reporter.

0: This is an important safety announcement.
1: If you've ever traveled with BC Ferries, you will recognize that iconic chime. Like a horn surprising someone on a deck, a car idling while waiting to dock, or just wandering the gift shop for 10 minutes without buying anything, it's all part of the unique BC Ferries experience. But what is the most quintessential part of being on a BC Ferry? To find out, our Justin McElroy has come up with a new bracket. It's all part of a week-long series that we are introducing today, and Justin joins us now. Good morning, Justin.
2: Good morning, Doug.
1: So, Justin, first off, why do we need a bracket about BC Ferries?
2: Oh, why do we need a bracket about anything, Doug? To categorize, to rank, to debate, to argue, and decide what is best. And, you know, when you think about things in British Columbia that unite people, I like to say that there's three things. Complaining about the weather, complaining about the Canucks, and complaining about BC Ferries. But in the case of BC Ferries, there's just so much that is distinct about it, that is particular, where people, even if you're not on the coast, when you take a trip, there's one or two things that really catch people's eyes. And so I asked people what their most quintessential experience was. I got hundreds of replies back, and so we've put 32 of them together in a vote that will happen over the course of this week as we do a number of other stories about BC Ferries.
1: Okay, so what are some of the contenders here? I have a few of my own thoughts, but tell us about the contenders and how people can vote.
2: Well, the number one seed, I think the heavy favorite is car alarms. Whether it's a Ford F-150, yes. A BMW, people, dogs barking about it, announcers on the ferry shaming people, that is particularly strong. Also seeing an orca, obviously a big part of the BC Ferries experience, soft serve ice cream, triple O's, just idling in the gift shop for 10 minutes and not buying anything, being windswept on the bow. 32 overall, but those are some of the big favorites. Did I mention yours in there?
1: You got a lot of them, but I would say patchy Wi-Fi.
2: Yes, well, patchy Wi-Fi is up against why is there no cell service in the first round.
1: Okay.
2: We've got four different categories, grievances, comings and goings, ferry culture, and food. And that's a strong three seed in the grievances category.
1: Okay, I would also say dope smokers on the deck, but that doesn't happen quite as often as it used to.
2: Not as often, and also we didn't want to necessarily condone behavior that may or may not be illegal.
1: Fair enough.
2: A site that many people have seen over time.
1: How do people vote?
2: People can vote on my Instagram page, on my Threads page. We'll be pushing it on our own social media channels as well. Blue Sky sadly doesn't have polls, and we'll be revealing the winner at the end of the week.
1: Okay. Now, this is all, as you mentioned, part of a series that we're launching on Monday, Beyond Your Silly Votes. What else are we going to explore, Justin?
2: Well, because there's a lot of serious things to talk about BC Ferries as well, and we hope to have a breadth of different stories. So when we talk about these increased cancellations and delays that seem to happen, well, are they increasing? We looked into the data to find out, and we asked BC Ferries why. Who decides when a ferry gets canceled? And is climate change part of the reason that things are becoming more fraught with higher winds and rains? We've talked to experts and the people that make these decisions for BC Ferries. Then there's lighter questions like how do you go through 500 triple O burgers in an hour? We go behind the cafeteria, or how do you stack a ferry, and why do you get to put in this weird lane sometimes far away from everything? We're going to be looking at a bunch of different parts. We're going to be hearing fairy tales from people of only on BC Ferries experiences that they have. Hopefully it'll be entertaining, and hopefully it'll be a little bit illuminating about our ferry provider beyond just the regular stories that you might hear about a cancellation here or controversy there.
1: Okay, now complaining about BC Ferries is a favorite pastime of many in this province, but have things actually gotten worse over time?
2: You know, it's interesting because on one hand, yeah, when you look over the last 10 years, the number of delays has increased, the number of cancellations have increased. The price of BC Ferries over the last 30 years has increased quite a bit, well beyond the rate of inflation. But at the same time, the overall structure of how we talk about BC Ferries and the lamentations people have are remarkably similar. Have a listen to a part of this feature that CBC did in 1990, 36 years ago, about the strain on the system.
3: There hasn't been a new ship built since 1981. they really don't even have the backups if one of the ferries were to break down.
4: We're behind in building new ferries. Obviously, I think everybody will agree, we should have been building them over the last 5 or 6 years.
5: The taxpayer expects us to expend his or her money wisely. And that does not mean building in advance of demand.
6: We are scrambling, no question about that.
7: BC Ferries is at a crossroads. The decisions made now are crucial because once the multi-million dollar Crown Corporation set on a new course, there'll be no turning back.
2: Sound familiar?
8: Oh, yeah.
9: So what is BC Ferries' response to all of this?
2: No, you know, it's interesting. We told them we were doing this series. They've given us access to lots of folks to talk to. CEO Nicholas Jimenez sat down with me for 45 minutes yesterday, and he talked about the challenges with building new boats. He talked about the challenging structure of BC Ferries, where you have BC Ferries Commission and the Ferry Authority and the government and BC Ferries itself, all with different responsibilities. And he said the biggest change over his 3 years as CEO is recognizing just how forcefully he needs to push for change.
10: Sort of 3 years in, it's unambiguous. There are real challenges inside the ferry system, and we need people to understand that and connect to it. It's one thing to complain about wanting to pay less for more. It's another thing to understand what the system looks like, how it's being funded, how much it costs to deliver the service that we have, and how much investment is needed to make it a more robust and reliable and safe ferry system.
9: There you have it.
2: Mm-hmm.
9: We'll see where we go from there. Okay.
2: Yeah. So there's votes going on right now for the bracket, and I can tell you that already with hundreds in, we have Car Alarms beating Arcade out of order, 88% to 12%. We've got cafeteria seats being taken up by Squatters, defeating regular seats being taken up by Bags, 57 to 43%. We have Why Is There No Wi-Fi defeating Cell Surface Drop, 78 to 22%, and we have Miss Boat by One Car defeating an automatic one sailing weight, 73 to 27%.
9: There you go. Okay, very interesting. And a sidebar.

0: of how polite and well-trained most BC Ferry staff are. You set the bar. You created the BC Ferry's culture single-handedly.
1: Maybe. We'll see. Thank you for your work on this, Justin, I should say. I look forward to seeing what these brackets do.
0: Well, thanks, Doug.
1: That is Justin McElroy, and we begin our week-long coverage of all things BC Ferries on Monday. It all culminates in a live broadcast from an actual ferry next Friday. If you happen to be on the 7 a.m. sailing from Swartz Bay to Sawasin, just find CBC, and we'd love to hear your BC Ferries stories. 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Victoria will be hosting that live broadcast next week. It is 8:29.
2: Hey, I'm Rohith Joseph, and this week on Vibin', did you know one of the best reggae talents out of BC started out in IT? Originally from Jamaica, Goldmind moved to Kelowna in 2017. He was studying IT, but he quickly realized that the beautiful nature of the Okanagan can help him connect with his love of reggae. Now, after touring with the legendary Wailers, yes, as in Bob Marley and the Wailers, Goldmind is looking to grow his music career. You'll hear his conversation with my CBC buddy in Kelowna, Joseph Otu. Right now, here's Goldmind telling us everything is going to be all right.
1: That is just a little promo for Vibin' that you can catch every weekend with Rohith Joseph every Saturday after the 4 p.m. news on CBC Radio 1. And you can hear music like Goldmind from Kelowna. It's time now for the news.
3: This is CBC News. Good morning, I'm Marcella Bernardo. Kamloops is cloudy and 13 degrees. Williams Lake is 10 degrees and mostly cloudy. Five new wildfires have been spotted in the province over the last 24 hours, with the total number now active at 25. Three are classified by the BC Wildfire Service as burning out of control. The largest is a 20-hectare burn near Salmo in the Southeast Fire Center. All four fires sparked in the Kamloops area on Wednesday are now under control. A Vancouver tech company has set up seven test sites across the province aimed at reducing lightning-caused wildfires.
4: We can't tell Mother Nature not to have lightning strikes.
5: Barbara Roden is chair of the Thompson-Nicola Regional District. She says this week there were three lightning-caused fires in her area, and she supports any technology that can help to fight fires in the region.
4: Or even potential technology that will help us deal with these very unpredictable causes of fire is something that we welcome with open arms.
5: Skyward Wildfire Technology claims to be able to do just that. In a release, the BC government says it's given Skyward a $1 million boost to assess the effectiveness of its AI-enabled forecasting technology. According to the company's website, it plans to use technology to release a lightning reduction material into the storm to redistribute electrical charges inside the cloud instead of letting the charge build up to a lightning strike. Skyward's aircraft will be based in Kamloops. Testing is expected to begin in July in areas throughout BC. The company was not available for an interview by deadline. Shelley Joyce, CBC News, Kamloops.
3: And speaking of testing, the city of Kamloops is testing its emergency alert system between 1 and 2 this afternoon. It's for people who have voluntarily signed up for the Voyant Alert app. Notifications are sent out in case of an emergency, which may include floods, fires, and other extreme weather incidents. More than 200 private well water users in Scotch Creek are being warned to monitor their water following Tuesday evening's large diesel spill at a local gas station. Ivor Norland is the director of environmental health with Interior Health. He says some of that fuel may now be in the groundwater.
6: Over the time, we're going to have to probably have monitoring wells put in place. They'll map out where and how far the spill has gone. And until we get that information, you know, we can't be certain who might be exposed to it.
3: Scotch Creek residents should check well water for a visible sheen or distinct smell. They may need to find an alternative source of drinking water. More than 50,000 unionized nurses start voting today on whether to take strike action across the province. BCNU leaders say contract talks broke off last month. Voting on whether to set up picket lines later this month wraps up Monday. BC's Attorney General says she has a team dedicated to ensuring court costs are not delayed due to prisoner transportation issues. This says women facing prosecution in Kamloops must now be transferred back and forth from the Lower Mainland. Nikki Sharma says she's committed to addressing concerns about trials in 11 communities which are at risk of being canceled.
7: One of the things apparent to me in conversations.
3: That's not Nikki Sharma. Andrew Duncan is the director with BC's Crown Council Association, who's based in Kamloops. He says it's been more than a year since the

0: RCMP stopped holding alleged offenders, including women, in local police cells. Since December, the BC Sheriff's Service spent nearly $300,000 on 31 charter flights transferring prisoners to court. 3 months after a deadly mass shooting at the high school in Tumbler Ridge, that building will be demolished and replaced at a different site. Premier David Eby says students and staff who survived this tragedy need a fresh start. Classes are currently being held in portables. Eby says construction of that new school will start as soon as possible. UBC and SFU have confirmed the personal information of students may have been compromised by a global cyber attack. It's believed hackers accessed the Canvas learning software, which tracks their grades. Robert Shaw is a computer science instructor at UBC. He says possible victims should watch for suspicious activity online.
1: Be very, very, very vigilant that any emails you receive following this kind of breach, that you're checking to make sure that those actually come from the institution, because it's not uncommon for attackers to pretend they're trying to fix the breach and to get more information that way.
0: Yesterday, UBC students and staff were told not to log on to Canvas until further notice. No word yet if Thompson Rivers University here in Kamloops is impacted by this cyber attack. Finally, a retail chain with one store in Kamloops is seeking court approval to close all 128 locations in Canada.
2: That's pretty much our only spot for like reasonable clothing in town.
3: Amanda Westlink lives in Quesnel, a 120-kilometer drive south of Prince George. She says she was disappointed to hear Warehouse One would be closing its doors.
2: Sad for the workers, too, because they're a bunch of great ladies.
3: Warehouse One announced Wednesday that it had begun court proceedings to begin shutting down its 128 locations across the country.
4: Consumers are very cautious, and they are spending in a way that you would expect cautious consumers to spend.
3: Doug Stevens is an analyst with Retail Profit Consulting. He says mid-price stores like Warehouse One and Bootlegger are struggling as budgets tighten and online shopping grows. But Westlink says she'll miss the brick-and-mortar store.
2: I bought lots of Christmas gifts there and birthday gifts and clothing for myself and my husband.
3: Warehouse One says returns and exchanges will be honored until May 13th. Hannah Peterson, CBC News, Prince George.
0: It's 8:36, and that is your latest CBC News for British Columbia.
5: Thank you, Marcella. Any highlights to tell us about for your weekend?
0: Let me think. I know I have to do some laundry.
5: Oh, wow.
0: That's okay. Going to be the highlight of my day tomorrow. Well, not sure what my plans are for Sunday.
5: Okay. So, well, if you're looking to hear some live music, there is a wonderful choral performance tomorrow. Vivace Chorale, as well as the Kamloops Pride Choir, are presenting Love is Love is Love at the Kamloops United Church. So lots of wonderful, you know, uplifting kind of sounds for the spring. That is tomorrow, 2 p.m. and 7 p.m. at the Kamloops United Church. Of course, there is the Thompson Valley Orchestra. They've got their big gig, Music of Legendary Proportions, tonight and tomorrow afternoon. Lots going on. I hope you all have a good weekend. We will be back with you again on Monday. The Current's next.

At around 11 o'clock after a report of trespassers. When police arrived, they saw the boys on the crane. The three surrendered without incident and were later released to their parents. And the Cloverdale Rodeo and Country Fair returns to Surrey next weekend. It's one of the biggest rodeo events in BC. Kathy Shepherd is the president of the Rodeo Association and says about 65,000 people attended last year, and she expects that number to be even higher this year. The rodeo and exhibition opens May 14th. And now a look at the BC weather from Environment Canada. For the north coast, mostly cloudy with a chance of rain, high of 15. The Peace region, cloudy and 15. The central interior, mix of sun and cloud, high of about 17. For the Boundary and Kootenay regions, a mix of sun and cloud, chance of showers up to 18. For the Okanagan, cloudy and up to 22. And for Metro Vancouver, Greater Victoria, and the Fraser Valley, a mix of sun and cloud today with a high of around 16 degrees.

0: fight with facts and funny, and this audience picks the winner. Now here's a man who never asked you to pardon his French, Steve Patterson.
1: Hey, thanks, Graham. Hello, Canada. Welcome back to the debaters. And we are back in a city we always love coming to, Winnipeg, a city where you can score some great deals. One place to get a good deal is the annual punk rock flea market. True story. The one-stop shop for all your used safety pin needs. The flea market is held at the Victoria Inn and Convention Center because nothing says punk rock like a convention center near the airport. Yeah. It's time to go meet two debaters who get Sid Vicious. So, this comic says if he were king, the fear of being overthrown would be a clear and peasant danger. It's Toronto's Dave Hempstead. Dave Hempstead, our Norse debating champion, Dave Hempstead. And this comic thinks jumping from rooftop to rooftop is par for the course. It's Toronto's Elvira Kurt. Elvira Kurt coming out. Another of our favorites. Thank you. Friends, your topic is one that comes with a parental warning. Mother's Day, is it superior to Father's Day? I'd like to refer to a question that my 5-year-old daughter, Nora, asked me recently, which is, Daddy, why is there Father's Day and Mother's Day, but no Daughter's Day? And I replied, I don't know. But if there were a Daughter's Day, then shouldn't there also be a Son's Day, honey? And she replied, there is Son's Day. It's right after Saturday. Time now for a debate that's a mom and pop operation. So, whereas it's a day filled with beautiful gifts, loving meals, and a bigger celebration, be it resolved that Mother's Day is superior to Father's Day. Dave, you're arguing for this. You have 2 minutes starting now. Dave Hempstead.
2: Father's Day more important. Come on, get out of here. I'm a dad. Every day is my day. Have you heard of the patriarchy? In spite of some recent pushback, it's still doing just fine. Mothers work their butts off all year raising kids, dressing them, washing and brushing their hair, making lunches, all the behind-the-scenes work so that dads can show people pictures of how nice their kids look. So, yeah, let's give Mom a day. Let's take a day. Say, hey, good shift, Mom. Let's get you a brunch and some flowers, and let's hope that that stops you from feeling unappreciated for the next 364. Mother's Day saves marriages and keeps families intact. That's why every

Good afternoon. It's 1:30. This is CBC Radio 1, 88.1 FM, 690 AM in Vancouver. I'm Stephanie Mercier. In the news, Victoria police say an officer has been charged with sexual assault after an investigation by an outside force. In a statement, the department says it was notified in April last year about an allegation against Constable Chris Kayatos. It says the allegation is related to an off-duty incident. The department says Kayatos has been suspended. The matter is now before the courts. A judge has found three men guilty of first-degree murder in the case of an Abbotsford couple found dead 4 years ago. Arnold and Joanne de Jong were murdered in their home in a rural area of the city. Justice Brenda Brown found Gurkaran Singh, Abhijit Singh, and Kushvir Tour guilty today, agreeing with the Crown that the murders were financially motivated. Sentencing will be held at a later date. And members of the BC Nurses Union are taking part in a strike vote. Ballots will be cast through until Monday. The BCNU says talks with the health employers are at an impasse. The union represents more than 50,000 nurses across the province.